0: è un'altra cosa che probabilmente non si può proprio tradurre in inglese, I believe. 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Mm-hmm. E what are we gonna do if we arrive by plane?
1: Well, you get in for free. Yeah, yeah, yeah. Or bring, yeah, and don't forget to bring your old person or child with you. So are they going to be checking IDs on the beach?
0: Well, maybe, I guess so. Maybe
1: people going to get a fake ID for the beach. Can I'm you over imagine, 65.
0: Can you imagine instead of checking the ID to go clubbing?
1: Yeah.
0: Checking the ID to go.
1: It's the only time you want to look 10 years younger, 10 years older instead of 10 years younger. You know what I mean?
0: True.
1: Yeah, but I think they've probably put in the rules for a good reason.
0: Yes.
1: But, it does make a trip to the beach a bit expensive. I guess it's a bit of a big difference between beach culture in
0: Italia.
1: Yeah, versus Australia.
0: Yes,
1: yeah.
0: There
1: have
0: is.
1: You ever been to a beach in Australia where you have to pay?
0: No. But also in Australia you can't rent.
1: There's no equipment.
0: No.
1: And
0: I've been thinking about this for so many years. I just don't know.
1: You've got to start the first one. Sylvia's beach rentals.
0: Oh my God, look, you know what? I actually thought about it because, come on, like, I don't like go to the beach
1: and you bring everything.
0: Metto il telo.
1: Yeah.
0: It's okay, mi devo portare l'ombrellone. I can do that. Mm. Però il telo, io poi sono scomoda sulla sabbia, mi fa male la schiena.
1: Yeah. It's good to be equipped. Yeah.
0: No, I know, right? Però aspetta che non è finita le regole che hanno messo su questa spiaggia, quindi com'è che si chiama? 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E inoltre è necessaria la prenotazione.
1: Oh, like a restaurant.
0: Yes. Can you imagine? I need to
1: book the beach. For the beach, yeah.
0: Oh my God,
1: you've got to be prepared.
0: This is insane, yes.
1: Yeah, but, you know, like I said, they're doing it for a good reason.
0: No, exactly.
1: You know.
0: No, I totally agree. I mean, not with all the rules, but yeah, for the good reason. Okay, bene, adesso io direi che possiamo fare una piccola pausa di nuovo perché abbiamo parlato di tante cose fino adesso, ma ne abbiamo ancora altre da dirvi. 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

0: La canzone che abbiamo appena ascoltato era Aiello con Sotto Sotto.
1: Ora una notizia molto Aussie. Allora, ogni anno c'è questa gara che si chiama Australia's Best Pie and Pasty Competition.
0: Oh, yes. Ok.
1: So this year, Victoria's yes. Cobb Bakery won, and they've won many years in the past, so they were awarded the top. The competition was held on the Gold Coast, you know, over 3 days.
0: Of course.
1: That's where you want to eat a really hot meat pie on the Gold Coast.
0: Yes,
1: on the
0: Gold Coast, certo.
1: Sylvia, I want to know, have you gotten a taste for the Aussie meat pie?
0: Allora, guarda, sono molto boring, ma a me piace la classic pie, quella che vendono da Pie Face al Savoy.
1: Ah, ok. Oh, yeah. But the Aussie meat pie?
0: Yeah, yes.
1: Tipo 420?
0: Yeah, col beef dentro,
1: col
0: right?
1: beef and miscellaneous.
0: Yes, okay.
1: Non si sa cos'altro
0: c'è dentro. Exactly. I'm glad that you say, because I don't wanna know. Mi piace il
1: testo. Non vogliamo sapere. Usually you wanna know the ingredients list on the back of the packaging.
0: Yeah, usually.
1: The pies,
0: yeah.
1: They can leave that off.
0: Exactly.
1: Yeah, so Victoria's Cobb Bakery won. We live in Victoria. When are we going to go? There's a Cobb Bakery in Kyneton, Boronia, Springvale. I've never been.
0: Okay, well, maybe we should
1: road trip.
0: Yes, take me to Boronia, please.
1: Very exotic place.
0: Okay.
1: But they didn't win with the like classic Aussie meat pie.
0: Stavo infatti chiedendo quale hanno vinto.
1: Malaysian prawn pie.
0: Malaysian?
1: Yeah, best Aussie pie in Australia.
0: Okay. Quindi la bakery è australiana, però il Malaysian prawn pie ha vinto.
1: Yes, okay. yes.
0: That
1: well, the two brothers own the bakery. I think they're from Malaysia. So, you know, it's just like bringing the best of other cultures in and integrating it into the very Aussie pie. And
0: yes.
1: then you've got yourself a winner, you know?
0: Oh my God.
1: So that's next on your list.
0: Yes. Yes, on the bucket list.
1: Malaysian prawn pie.
0: Malaysian prawn pie
1: and
0: in Boronia.
1: It's good with sauce on top.
0: Okay,
1: you know?
0: Well, I'll leave that to you because you're the Aussie here.
1: Do you usually have pie on your Aussie meat pie?
0: Yes.
1: Sauce on your Aussie meat pie?
0: Yeah, and I like to squeeze the tomato sauce on top. So, yeah, I think I'll do it.
1: Yeah, on this Malaysian prawn pie, you might ruin it.
0: Okay, vi faremo sapere, insomma, ma invece tu dicevi del pasty as well, giusto?
1: The pasty, yeah, so Australia's best pasty was won by Orange Spot Bakery, which is in South Australia.
0: Okay,
1: so
0: that's different.
1: If anyone's listening from Adelaide, do a road trip to Orange Spot Bakery.
0: Bakery.
1: Victoria and South Australia, because this is a huge competition.
0: Yeah,
1: as
0: I can believe.
1: Heaps of categories. Victoria and South Australia won the most, of course. Certo.
0: Oh my God.
1: The best food is in Victoria and South Australia.
0: Di cosa stiamo parlando? Melbourne è la capitale del foodie capital.
1: Adelaide. Numero due.
0: Adelaide numero due. Però Adelaide c'ha tanti vini buoni.
1: Yeah.
0: I'm really happy that you said this to me because now I'm excited because I'm gonna have a road trip to find out this fantastic meat pie.
1: Well, prawn pie.
0: Prawn pie, yeah, that's right. Excuse
1: no
0: me.
1: No sauce.
0: Prawn pie. Yeah. Allora, andiamo a ascoltare una canzoncina di un cantante romano, ultimo, con Acquario. 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
1: I love this.

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0: Benvenuti a tutti al nostro programma Radio Italiano 531 with Maury Vittoria, and today all the way from Hoboken, New Jersey, we have John Shankalepore.
1: Hey, good afternoon, John. How are
0: no,
1: you?
0: No, buonasera. Buonasera. It's only 9:30, I think.
1: Yeah, depends where you're talking from. I mean, yes, well, as everyone knows, this is a recorded program. We normally record our program on a Wednesday. It's 11 a.m. here, just
0: yes,
1: gone 11.
0: Yes.
1: And in the U.S., it's 9:30 at night, correct?
2: That is correct. Yeah, a little bit of a time difference, but that's all right. This is just the perfect time to do a radio show.
1: Good. Oh, have you got your pajamas on, your PJs?
2: Right as this concludes, I think that's the plan.
0: You got your coffee or coffee, or is it too late to have your coffee?
2: No, we did it about an hour ago.
0: Oh, but, okay.
2: Yeah, that's the otherwise if you do it too late, then there's no sleep.
1: Now, John, we appreciate you being on the program. As some of our listeners would remember, about 12 months ago
0: yes,
1: or so?
0: I think so.
1: And that was great to talk to you. And just to refresh, we've got our audience is growing all the time. So just to recap a little bit about your family history arriving in New Jersey or the U.S. So can you tell us a little bit about yourself and your family?
2: Sure. Yeah, absolutely. Yeah, no, I'm super excited to hear that, you know, your audience is growing. I'm really happy to be a part of the program. My Italian background comes from both sides. From my mother's side, my grandfather's father, if I remember correctly, was actually a stowaway. So came over from Molfetta probably little after turn of the century, stowed on a boat into Philadelphia, and then made his way to Hoboken, which was a Molfettese kind of enclave at the time, and still is to this day. My father's side, or I'm sorry, the other side of the family had been there for maybe a decade or two previous. And had already a little bit of, you know, had established some roots in town. And we, you know, we own a restaurant in town. We've got a number of family members still here. And then there's still a very heavy Molfettese influence here. So it's great to be a part of that and to keep that kind of tradition and culture alive.
1: Oh, that's fantastic. Wow. It's amazing. I mean, Australia's also got a big history of that. We've had people here from late 1800s, to my knowledge, and I don't know if you're familiar with Australia, but the Molfettese population pretty much immigrated to Port Pirie, which is a local small country town here of only about 15,000 people. And at one stage, we had 2,000 Molfettese there to the 15,000 population or 17,000 population. So it was about one-eighth of the population was there. And a lot of them went to Fremantle, some to Sydney, and also Port Adelaide here in the capital city of SA. So it's a very similar story where a lot of people were from Molfetta arrived here in the late 1800s, early 1900s. Both my grandfathers arrived in Australia in 1920s, so very similar storyline, isn't it?
0: So would John have any idea how many Molfettese there would be in Hoboken? Is it like 15,000, 20,000, like, have a guess?
2: Nowadays?
0: Yeah.
2: Nowadays, if I had to put a number on it, I think people that would claim it would have to be probably a couple thousand.
0: Okay.
2: But in the greater New Jersey area, Hudson County area of, you know, roughly 15, 20 miles outside of Hoboken, probably 10x that number. So definitely still in the area. Maybe not in Hoboken. Hoboken is a rather small town, but we've definitely kind of moved around and expanded around the state.
1: I suppose as we can also appreciate, as the communities arrived in these places, they stayed very much close together. But as they've grown up and adapted to the Western lifestyle, they intermarried with other cultures, and the Molfettese culture has been diluted somewhat, I would say, and intermarriages and stuff like that. But, of course, the people are still hanging on to their traditions, nevertheless.
2: Exactly. I think that's what's important. You know, in joining the Molfettese society, I think that that's one thing that we try to hammer home, is that, you know, the beauty of these different countries that our families emigrated to is the fact that, you know, we have these rich, diverse cultures and heritages that mix with other, you know, heritages and cultures. Like, my wife is Serbian. She's from Pittsburgh, which is probably, I don't know, 400 miles to the west of Hoboken. did not really have much of an understanding or didn't know of what exactly went on in big Italian families, but she learned pretty quickly. And now, you know, we're all the better for it. Now she's taking it super well. And it's great to see that kind of organically happen, not just in my family, but in a number of families, as I'm sure you well know.
1: Yes. John, I wouldn't take one side there. I mean, adapting to Italian families, but you had to adapt to a Serbian family by the sounds of it. And I know quite a lot of Serbians and Croatians here in Australia, and they're pretty fiery sort of people here, so you have to adapt to them.
2: Yes, I will say this on the radio show, but I will not say that to my wife.
1: Yeah, you got to be careful, don't you?
2: Exactly.
1: Now, my recollection at one stage, you were heavily involved with the Molfettese Festival there, or the Italian Festival. What is the actual title there? Is it, like here in Australia, we have the Madonna...
0: The Martiri, and the actual festa itself is the Blessing of the Fleet.
1: So what's the actual title there, and what's your involvement in the past and now, and what's happening there for that?
2: Sure. Yeah, so the organization is the Committee of Madonna di Matris. It's very similar. The festival itself is the Hoboken Italian Festival.
0: Okay.
2: So we try to make it, very approachable to the community, make it kind of something that's culturally relevant, something that people can digest. And it's been that for many, many years. But I am still... heavily involved. Last year I was the vice president for the first time, which was a very exciting time. We change officers every year. This year it is our 100th year of doing the Hoboken Italian Festival. There have been a number of different iterations of what the, you know, what the festival has gone through. We've done it in different areas of town. We've had smaller ones. We've had bigger ones. We've gone through pandemics. But this one is really something special for us. It always coincides with the September 11th weekend, give or take a couple days.
0: Okay.
2: So this being the 250th, birthday of the U.S., the 100th anniversary of the feast, we are partnering with an organization called Tunnel to Towers, which does a fundraising and races, running races for the 9/11 memorial. So we've got a lot of things cooking. It's going to be a great time, but it's really a special time for us this year.
0: So can I ask a question? You know, when you call it the Hoboken Italian Festival, it's not just the Molfettese, it's the Calabrese, the Sicilianas, the everything else, or is it just... like it's open to all, because you've just made it generic, the Hoboken Italian Festival. So is that all the regions of Italy, or just specifically the Molfettese?
2: It's run by a Molfettese group. So it's not that it's not open to others. It's just that for this specific area, that's kind of the main demographic. Hoboken doesn't really have that many social clubs or, you know, religious institutions. Not nearly as many as they used to have. So it's just kind of the way it turned out. But we make it the Hoboken Italian Festival just because it is a celebration of Italian culture. It's a celebration of, you know, Italians in the U.S., reconnecting with your roots, getting an understanding of what's going on over there. We've gotten to the point where we have a number of Italian dignitaries and folks from Molfetta coming over and enjoying this time with us. So it's been a great way to kind of bridge that gap, right? It's, even 30, 40 years ago, going to Italy and maybe reconnecting with some cousins or family members that you have over there was much more challenging than it is today. We've got WhatsApp. I mean, we're doing your wonderful radio show, across the world. So, it's important that you try to strengthen those ties and understand where you come from, but also look forward, right, and see how you can progress the culture and really be a part of it.
1: Yeah. Well, sounds like it's going to be an amazing event down there. 100 years. I mean,
0: yes.
1: That's phenomenal to keep that tradition alive for so long. In all truth, though, are there any fishermen? I mean, obviously, this is created to bless the fishing fleet and stuff like that to our local fishermen, our Molfettese fishermen. Are there any fishermen still exist in Hoboken that are still doing the trade?
2: Unfortunately, no. Hoboken was a very big port town previous to the invention of the container. Yes. So Hoboken at one point had like, you know, 16 or 17, if not more, I'd have to look it up, but separate docks and piers. That was a major offloading point for New York City. Mm-hmm. And I think that that's part of the reason that there were so many, you know, immigrant communities that came here and were attracted to the area, because you had a great, you know, culture of longshoremen, and people that kind of knew that trade. But it eventually got, it needed to be bigger. Hoboken is only 1 square mile. The port got pushed to Newark, so it kind of died out in Hoboken, but yeah, the roots remain.
0: Okay, wow. That's interesting, yeah.
1: And also, Ned, seeing you mentioned the 100-year anniversary, Port Pirie is not far behind you. In the 3 years' time, they're celebrating the 97th this year.
0: Yeah.
1: So I believe 2029 will be their 100th year, and that's going to be quite big. You know, we get people not so much from overseas, but some from Orfetta, but yeah, certainly from all over Australia come to attend to that. So it's going to be great.
0: Yes.
2: Fantastic. That's great to hear. That's great to hear. I mean, I love hearing and seeing these kind of traditions, you know, keep going.
1: Mm. The same situation here, though. Unfortunately, all the fishermen have died off, and
0: yeah,
1: the younger generation have all been educated and become doctors, lawyers, and and everything else, and don't like the physical work anymore. Well, I suppose it's different. It's gone to bigger industries. That's the thing.
0: It's
1: That's
0: changed. It's evolved.
1: Yes. All right.
2: Exactly. Yeah. Yeah.
1: We're just going to go to a short break, and we'll be right back.
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5: 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We are family.

0: Oh, Victoria, did you like that song?
1: Bel Ritorno, yes, that was lovely.
0: It was a very romantic. I saw your eyes fluttering when you're looking at me.
1: L'amore, yeah, everything about love, that's it. Beautiful.
0: Yeah, I saw you looking at me and I thought...
1: Oh, not at you.
0: I better be careful here.
1: No, mi nume caste dall'altar bin, no, ni just out here, mate.
0: We're safe, we've got a bench between us, so we're not that close, it's okay, John.
1: Just known, okay,
0: well, Victoria, we're going to welcome back John Shangalepri. That's a nice Moffettesi name, all the way from Hoboken, New Jersey.
1: Yes.
0: You're still there, John, or have you decided to desert us?
1: No, you're still here.
2: Not yet, still here.
1: All right, so I've got a nice question to ask. I really like to know, so what does the feast mean to the local community today? And how do multiple generations stay involved? The young people and the seniors. Well, that's a big issue.
0: That's a
1: big issue about the younger generation because, you know, getting them back to the clubs and...
0: We've got some issues here, but let's hear John's.
1: So let's see if you've got some issues there too.
2: Yes. It's a great question. And I think it's one that a lot of immigrant communities try to tackle. And I'll answer it by saying that I wouldn't say that there's necessarily one or two big things that people do to impress upon younger generations, the importance of this kind of thing. I think it's more in...
1: You still there?
0: Oh, John, we've lost you.
2: Older.
1: Oh, yeah.
2: It's little things just like... You know, showing up to the feast is obviously, it's a week, 1 week a year, but every year that appreciation, of tradition, of your heritage gets a little bit more distilled. I look to my parents who,

0: And I can see, you know, mothers and fathers, you know, getting in their kid's ear and saying, you know, this is this, and this is the saint, and this is what, you know, it means to us, and this is where we come from. So it's those past, the passing along tradition is not something that is necessarily taught, you know, in a classroom of where you come from. It's something that's felt, and that's challenging. That takes a long time. It takes a lifetime to try to impress that upon somebody, but I can speak from experience in that when you feel it, you really feel it. You know, there's no 12 or 13 year old that's going to understand the importance of something like this, but you know, a 25 year old, a 30 year old, a 40 year old, they're going to go to something and they're going to say, this is who I am. This is who my family is. This is the place I come from. And I appreciate this. And I'm going to try to continue this. So that's a very long-winded answer to your question.
1: No, that made a lot of sense because I personally abandoned the Madonna Day Festival. I hadn't gone for 19 years at one stage, and I thought, you know, life takes over, business takes over, kids, family, all that sort of stuff, and, you know, you get a bit selfish. And then probably about 4 years ago, I decided, no, I'm going to come back and start supporting it. And as soon as Madonna came out, I had tears in my eyes. It was just so emotional connecting to me, knowing what it meant to my grandparents coming here, my parents. And it's just an automatic connection you have with it. It's just amazing for me. So, yes, and I know my kids have got some sort of connection, but it just needs to be a bit more, I think, also from the social aspect as well. So they need to connect that way. It's a different world out there compared to what we were brought up with the religion and families and stuff. So it's changed a lot.
2: Yes. And you said there was a whole week of festivities. So what do you do for a whole week? Because we only have one day here where we have the procession and the mass and the Madonna goes out in the boat. But you said a whole week. So what do they do for the whole week?
0: Yeah, so technically we do nine nights of masses.
2: Oh, wow.
0: Previous to the week. So we do a novena.
2: Okay.
0: You know, so it's great that we have that. So that basically leads up to the week of the feast. And then maybe I exaggerated a little bit, but we'll start setting up that around that Tuesday probably this year, so that we'll have Thursday, Friday, we'll have, you know, musical acts, we have food, we have vendors, a whole mess of stuff to create a whole party environment. Saturday is the feast day proper. Sometimes it rains, so yeah, you know, yeah. That barring the rain, Saturday is when we do our mass. We do our procession. You know, we are able to put the saint on two New York ferries to kind of imitate the tradition that they do in Molfetta. Not necessarily the same, but it's kind of our iteration. And then as I mentioned previously, we do a little ode to 9/11. We'll go over to the World Trade Center. You do a little bit of a prayer service, come back, and then either bring the saint back that night or leave it there for adoration and then bring it back on Sunday.
1: Wow.
0: So it's not really a week, but it is a week, but you get the idea.
1: Yeah, no, it's a pretty big event, isn't it? So do you get a lot of support from the local government or the councils there or whatever you have?
0: We do. It is a challenge. It is a challenge only because, you know how it is communities change. And there might not be as many Italians or Molfettese people in town. That demographic might not be as much of a political force. So it becomes a little bit challenging as the neighborhood changes, but they are great in the sense that they work with us, and we try to make it work every year. Every year, the logistics become a little bit more challenging, but we find a way.
1: That sounds amazing.
2: So you mentioned nine nights of La Novena. Is that heavily attended, or is that more the seniors that are attending that? Because here in Adelaide, we don't have as many younger generation attending, and we only do three nights of the Novena. We don't do nine. So how do you guys do it there? Is it
0: It is heavily attended.
2: Okay.
0: I would be lying if I said that it was

0: majority young people. There are definitely the older generations going to that primarily, and it's the end of the summer, so you know folks are usually down at the beach. But I'm proud to say that you know the work that we do, we definitely have an active community that does come to church and is a part of that for sure.
1: Wow, and it's held at the same venue every night. It's not as though you go to different churches. It's at the same church.
0: Same spot?
1: Yep.
0: Same spot, yeah. Hoboken, okay. I've said this a number of times, but Hoboken is a very small town.
1: Yes.
0: But there was a point where we had a large Italian community, we had a large Latino community, we had a large German community, and we had a large Puerto Rican community, amongst others. But each kind of sub-neighborhood had their own church. So we have St. Francis is our church. It was the Italian church. It remains kind of the Italian church. It's a little church back in the west end of Hoboken, and we do everything there. We've been there for, as far as I know, the whole 100 years.
1: Wow. Jeez.
2: All right, John, we're just going to go on another break there, and we'll be back shortly.

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1: Barbara, hai sentito? 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
5: Well, welcome back to our program, the Milford TSF program here in Adelaide, South Australia. We go all around the world to Argentina, Molfetta. We've had even people in Belgium
6: listening. Fremantle,
5: and of course Hoboken, New Jersey.
6: And where it all started 100 years ago.
5: We've got to make a special mention to your sister-in-law, Stacey.
6: Stacey, that's
5: Chicago.
6: Right. She's in Wisconsin, Chicago, Kenosha.
5: The windy city, is that right?
6: Yeah, it's been pretty windy of late, but now that it's their summer, it's beautiful there.
5: Is it?
6: Yes.
5: Have you been?
6: I have been.
5: You're lucky girl.
6: I need to go back, but no.
5: I've never been to the US. We're going to make a special trip there.
6: Okay.
5: So, John, seeing we've got you back on the air here, I've spoken to a couple of people. We had a young gentleman, Michele, my age, 70-year-old. He came to Australia in April. And
6: that's right.
5: We had a great time. He spent about 10 days here, he and his wife, Rosemary. We took him to the National Park. We went to Harndorf. These are sort of tourist places here in our local area. They had a great time, and they travel a fair bit. And he was telling me that he lived in Hoboken for a while, but then they moved out wherever he was working for quite a number of years, and now they've settled back in Hoboken, and they've got a little apartment there, and they do have a house
6: in Molfetta as well.
5: Yes. And so tell me a little bit, if you've got some knowledge of what's happening within the Hoboken area over the last 100 years, 80 years, 60 years, where a lot of Molfettese's first got there. And obviously, it's a bit like here, like when you've come to a local region, it's like you get into where you can afford, but then it becomes like that's not the place to be. People move out. But I've heard that people are coming back in. So can you fill me in a little bit on what's going on there?
7: Sure, yeah. No, it's definitely been an interesting story. Yeah, Hoboken over the past probably 50 years has gone through some pretty dramatic changes. It used to be, like I mentioned before, it was kind of a shipping town, a port town. It then changed in the 70s and 80s into, it was kind of an in-between time, in between what it once was and then the New York financial boom. So the 80s and 90s really brought in a large amount of young people into town that were interested in working in the city. So you had these immigrant communities that were sitting on real serious assets, and it caused a lot of them to move away. And I don't think anybody can fault them. Most of the times they didn't go very far, just within the surrounding area. But I think that there are now a generation or two underneath that or from that are interested in coming back. It's a little bit challenging because of the inflated prices. I think COVID really shook things up and made things a little bit more affordable. But, tastes change, appetites change. But folks definitely want to come back to where their family's from. And also have access to New York City. And I don't, I'm definitely one of them. I can't blame them at all. It's a little bit challenging to find a spot, but the demand is there.
5: Yeah. So Hoboken to New York City itself, is it easy to get to? Is it, I'm not familiar with the demographics there.
7: It is extremely easy, but I also just got I want to say a bad word, but I'm not going to say it. I just got pushed over today in that it took me an hour and a half to get home, but usually it takes me 35 minutes to get home. It's right across the Hudson River, so it could not be easier.
6: Is there a tunnel? Didn't they make a tunnel as well? Or
7: we've got a few tunnels. Okay. We have a train system. We've got ferries. We've got buses. We've got everything under the sun to get you into New York City. But when something goes wrong, you know, you're kind of stuck.
6: An hour and a half.
5: So tell me, if I wanted to visit New York itself and around that local region, how many days would you recommend someone stay there? I mean, I know quite a few people that have been there. 50% either hate it and the other 50% love it. So what's your view on where to stay and what I should be doing when I get there and stuff like that?
7: Well, if I can ask, or if I can answer your question with another question, what was the itinerary that didn't put a good taste in their mouth?
5: Oh, look, I couldn't tell you what their taste was. I think it was just probably the hustle and bustle of it all, from my understanding.
7: I think that's a fair assessment. I think a place like New York City is moves at its own pace. For some people, they really, really like that. For some people, they do not enjoy that. Living in this area for my entire life, I love it. I think it's great. it's something I'm used to. I will admit that. But we just had our basketball team win
5: is that your
7: championship. I don't know if you saw this.
5: New York Knicks, is that your team?
6: Yes.
7: That's right.
5: Yeah. So, congratulations.
7: So it's been 50. Thank you. Yeah, it's been 50 some odd years since our last since our last win. But I'll tell you, it was incredible to see, only because and I'll say this just because this is the show to say it. You have a million different people from a million different parts of the world.
6: Yeah.
7: They all live in this area. Mm. And there's no better place to experience the world and to experience communities than New York City. I'm sure that there are other great cities, of course, but I think that if you were to come to New York, stay as long as it takes you to experience that. Could be 3 days, could be 10 days, longer the better.
6: Yeah.
7: But that's the point of the city for me is seeing folks, you know, that are Chinese immigrants, hang out with Italian immigrants, hang out with African American communities in the Bronx. Like all those people coming together and creating their own thing is the point of living here, and that's why I choose to stay.
6: Yeah,
5: no, that sounds good. I'm looking forward to getting there one day and experiencing it. So Victoria, likewise as well.
6: Oh, I've been to New York, and we did go to New Jersey, but this is before I knew about Hoboken and everything. So
5: how long did you spend in New York?
6: A week. So we did Central Park. I got the kids to ride their bikes in Central Park. That was on my list, but anyway, they had to do it as well. they had some beautiful buildings. We went across to see the Statue of Liberty, and and we did go see some friends and relatives in New Jersey, and I remember their little skinny homes with the little basement and everything, which brought back memories because I think my grandparents had been there so many years ago, and we had old footage of this house, and then I went to this house, and it's like, wow. But,
7: at least a week. Next time you come, I promise I'll take you around.
6: Yes.
7: I'll do my best to get my point across.
5: Lovely. Speaking of New York Knicks, what's going on with the World Cup over there, mate? I heard your friend Donald Trump pulled a few strings over there, mate.
6: Yeah, Chepica.
7: Yeah. Look, it's one of those things that, you know, if the corruption is there, as long as it benefits me, I won't have anything to say about it. But I guess in this case, it didn't really work out.
5: No. It sort of backfired a bit.
7: Our spirits were high. But we wound up coming a little bit short.
5: Yeah, yes. Well, we were a bit annoyed. We got kicked out earlier by, partly because of our loss to you guys, but
6: missed a few penalties,
5: that happens, but I think our coach did a few mistakes there, to be honest with you, but never mind. Have you been watching the games?
6: Have you attended?
7: I have been watching the games.
6: Have you been able to attend?
7: I have not attended. Okay. I have not attended. It's been a little bit challenging, but the environment is incredible. There's we've got such an influx of tourists. Everybody is super excited for the games. They're going on all over the U.S. But it's been great to be a part of. In a way, I'm going to sound like a bad American, but I think I'm a little bit almost excited that the U.S. lost. And now I can just enjoy the tournament. No strings attached. Mexico lost. Canada lost. So I can't even root for any North American teams. I can just enjoy the games.
5: Did you watch the Argentinian game today?
7: I did. What
5: incredible, incredible. Egypt were 2-0 up with that 67-minute mark.
6: Yeah.
5: And then Argentina kicked the last three goals and the last one in extra time. Yep, that was absolutely amazing. Oh,
7: yes.
5: God.
7: So, I'm not exactly a Messi hater or anything, but you have to think that at some point you're like, hey, what's going on here?
6: Yeah.
5: You just don't know. You just don't know. All right.
6: Do you have a prediction of who will win the World Cup now that there's only so many teams left now?
7: I don't know. It's a tough one to say. It's a tough one. I really wanted Egypt to do well, and I really thought Mexico would go further. Yeah. So, I think the safe money is rooting for Argentina, but who knows?
5: I think it'll definitely be a good
7: series.
5: France is looking really good. Oh, Mbappe there.
6: Mbappe.
5: Kylian. He's got an Irish name, Kylian.
6: Kylian Mbappe.
5: Yeah, he's got a Kylian a few people there.
6: So, he'll be the GOAT after the other GOAT.
5: Yeah, well, Kylian Mbappe.
6: He's still a bit young this time.
5: He's fantastic.
6: So there's gonna be,
7: he's young.
6: Many
7: he's
6: more
7: young.
6: Years, yeah. That's right.
5: Morocco is very good, but they're playing France next game.
6: Okay.
5: So either one of those two get through. Yeah. That's my money on them. Spain, you just never know.
6: Yes.
5: Anyhow, one other question, John, before we go to another commercial break. Do we have claim, as Morfotesis, to Frank Sinatra?
6: Oh, yeah, there's Frank Sinatra Park.
5: What's going on there? I mean, is there a connection with the Morfotesis community there or what?
7: I'll tell you what, I don't know if he was Morfotesis, but he did grow up in Hoboken.
5: Well, I think we can claim him. Okay. What do you think?
6: Francesco.
7: Yeah, I think we can claim him. I don't think he has anything to say about it right now.
5: Yeah, well, he's got a voice almost similar to mine, so that's not too bad, I think. So. Strangers,
7: you know, when I started doing the show, I did notice the resemblance very quickly.
5: I'll just think how the strangers in the night exchanging glances.
6: We can dream.
5: And what about our mate Buddy? I heard the Cake King there, Cake Big, Big Boss.
6: Cake Boss.
5: Buddy.
6: Stan Gold, Buddy.
7: Yep.
5: Oh, yeah, he's going like great guns. I heard his wife has got a connection to Morfetta or something. Is that correct?
7: I'm 99% sure that Cake Boss Buddy is Morfetta's.
6: Oh, it is. Yeah, that's good. Yeah.
7: I've gone to Morfetta's weddings with him there, so I'm going to say that he's probably also Morfetta's.
5: There you go. Look, my wife's cousin, her uncle, used to say, Potosopalalon, Akil Morfetta's. In other words, even on the moon, the Morfetta's are. No matter where you go, they're everywhere.
6: Lucky Morfetta's of Palalon. Yeah, that's it.
5: All right, we're just going to go for another break. But, John, you've requested a song here. Yes. I haven't heard this before, so we're going to play it. Maquale Idea by Pino D'Angelo. Let's see what this is like. So we'll be back shortly, guys.
6: So there's hope still for Italian language for you.
5: Well, no,
6: you pronounced it not too bad.
5: That was shocking. All right, we'll be back shortly.
0: State ascoltando Radio Italiana 531, la vostra radio.
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0: there we go. Welcome back, John. We're back on there, and that's the John's one of his favourite songs, Ma Quella Idea by Pino Di Angio.
1: And it's on his playlist when he's at the gym, so he's going to be
0: know
1: very
0: that?
1: Quiet about that.
0: How do you know that?
1: I got a little birdie told me.
0: Oh. I thought he didn't want to share that with anyone. You threw him under the bus there.
1: No.
2: Exactly. You told my secret.
1: Secret. That's it. They'll all be listening to it.
0: I think I might have to use that myself now.
1: They'll all be listening to it. It's got a good bop to it when you're on the treadmill or whatever, the rowing machine, I don't know.
0: It had a very nice
1: beat. What other things you do in the gym, but anyway.
0: So I think we've asked you this last year, but the family traditions with meals and that, I mean, are your parents or anybody still doing the traditional meals yourself and stuff like that, or what's going on there?
2: Yeah, I mean, you know, coming from a seaside town in Italy, we keep the tradition alive. We do everything out of the sea as much as we can. So, you know, we've got the sea urchin. We got Laritz. Yeah, we try to do it as much as we can, especially now. We've got the summertime. New Jersey has a ton of crabs, lobsters. But there's obviously going to be a little bit of Italian-American twist on that. So at the end of the day, I am Italian-American, and a chicken parm is always going to be delicious.
1: Chicken parm.
2: I can never fault it. But I have a question for your viewership, if I can.
1: Yes.
2: This being my second time.
1: Mm-hmm.
2: There are some mofetes recipes that I'm scared of losing. So we've just lost another deli in town that had, you know, obviously is one of my go-tos, but there was a bread. It was called Lascal.
1: Lascal.
2: And it was a square loaf. It had ridges kind of running down the top, and before they left, I called them. I said, you got to give me the recipe for Lascaux. And they said, you need a machine. It's a whole to do. It's a whole process.
1: Okay.
2: And I can't find the recipe anywhere. So I'm calling upon all Italian grandmothers and everybody listens to your show that if you have the recipe and you know what I'm talking about, you got to get me it.
0: So is this a mofetese bread or an Italian bread?
2: I believe that this is a mofetese thing, but I can't find it anywhere.
0: I'll ask around.
1: And then you need a machine to make the ridges.
0: Goodness me.
1: I don't know.
2: I think you need a machine. I don't know if they were lying to me. I don't know if they were trying to keep the family secret before they closed up shop.
1: Yeah, because that happens.
2: So
1: that's
2: all a big conspiracy.
0: Right. Have you seen someone do this? Have you had professional help to help you get over this or what?
1: Let's go.
0: He's getting withdrawal symptoms, is he?
2: Exactly. Feeding.
0: So are you eating things like chicheque pas, fagiole pas, broccoli pas, that sort of stuff?
1: Chambord. Fagioli ris.
2: The peasant dishes are alive and well. My wife is yet to kind of come back around, but we try.
0: That's good. So you're keeping the Easter and Christmas traditions alive with the old bucanorts and cakes and scarcette and stuff like that? Do you do that?
2: That I don't know if we do. Okay. What is that one?
0: Scarcette is a bit of a almond-based cake. It's got a biscuit base, and you fill it with almond and jam and stuff. Then you put another base, topping on top.
1: Yep.
0: And then you put some icing, and you decorate it with the Easter eggs. Icing and stuff like that.
1: Yeah.
0: And they call it a scarcette. I'll send you some photos,
1: We've got some photos of that. Because we also have, our Molfetta Club has master classes, so this is where we try to learn some of the older recipes, and the younger generation can learn the recipes from the older generation. So we had a Tasting Australia where we had fritel recently, but we've had tarad, we've had lascarched, we've had other master classes to help us along with those old traditions. But yeah, Lascal, we've got to go and work it out. I'll go to my contacts, and anybody that's listening that knows anything about it, please let us know.
0: Yeah. Now, that's a pretty important thing we started doing here through the Molfetta Club, these master classes, and we're getting full attendances every time we have them, so it's really great.
2: No, that's a fantastic idea. I hope you don't mind if I try to actually steal that for us over here. I might have to.
1: Yes.
2: I might have to institute that on this side of the world.
1: Yes.
0: I think it's
1: really
0: great value in doing that.
1: Initiative, yes.
0: Well, John, we've only got a minute or two to finish the program.
1: I know, and I had one saying I wanted to say in Mofetese in the dialect.
0: All right. See if John understands
1: it. All right, let's go. It's Cisinet tun Nemur Quadrat.
0: Mm.
1: Have you heard of that one ever?
0: I don't think he has.
1: If you were born round, you'll die. You won't die square.
0: Well, that's a new one. So if you're born round, you don't die square.
1: Quadrat. So basically, it's a bit of the leopard never changes its colours or, yeah.
0: It's a funny thing. So many Mofetes sayings make a lot of sense in Mofetes, but translated to English, it's like, then.
1: It's lost, yes.
0: It's lost on me, that one, exactly. But never mind. But, no, look, it's been fantastic having you again, and we're definitely going to keep in touch as often as we can.
1: Yes,
0: and
1: yes.
0: As I've mentioned before, if you have anyone in the US that would like to come on board and talk to us, particularly if they do have a great knowledge of Mofetesi dialect and the stories about the immigration, it's great to hear because, you know, we're the same over here as what you are over there. We've
1: absolutely.
0: All got stories to share, and everyone connects with them, so it's fantastic.
1: Yes. And we've got just a little small plug. We have the Mofetese. We've got the pasta lunch coming on Sunday, the 12th of July, at the Mofetese Club, 44 West Lakes Boulevard, West Lakes.
0: Be there or be square.
1: Yes. So that should be a great day. Great afternoon.
0: All right. Well, we have to close off.
2: Perfect, guys.
0: John, thank you once again, and we'll keep in touch.
1: Chivadim.
0: Thank you to all our listeners, and hopefully we can spread
1: the cheer and the traditions and everything. The Mofetes, we punch well above our weight.
0: If you want to sign off, John, anything to say before you go, mate?
2: Nothing to say, but, you know, a pleasure and an honor, and I really appreciate you guys having me back on. Always happy to be a part of something like this.
0: Thank you very much.
1: Thank you, John.
0: Keep in touch, buddy.
1: All right. Ciao.
2: Bye-bye.
1: Bye. 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